0: 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In Matthew 6:20, Jesus says to store up treasures in heaven. And that changes the way we think about money, possessions, and generosity. 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

0: Trust in the Lord with all your heart and lean not on your own understanding. Proverbs 3, 5, and 6. Well, we're going to talk about trusting the pilot. Now, most of us are set on an airplane without ever meeting the pilot. We don't even see him sometimes. We may hear him, but don't see him. And we don't inspect the cockpit. We don't even review the flight plan. We simply take our seats, buckle up, and trust. Life with God works the same way. We don't always understand his timing and won't always understand his ways. And sometimes we'll fly through unexpected turbulence. Proverbs 3 says, trust in the Lord with all your heart. Faith isn't knowing every detail. Faith is trusting the one who does. So when life gets shaky, remember, the God who holds the universe together is fully capable of holding your life together too. We've got to trust him when we can't trace him, knowing in the end we win and we are victorious in Christ.
1: Do you really know how to live? Well, the Bible tells us, more or less.
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1: 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More on others and less on you. 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
5: Hello there. It's Melody Time. This is Don Husted coming at you with keyboard harmonies. 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
6: 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The selection is When Love Shines In. Let's see what Don Husted will do with the arrangement of it. Go ahead.
4: In 1961, Don Husted joined the Billy Graham evangelistic team as crusade organist, and he was a recognized leader in evangelical church music for six decades. To the glory of God, Don Husted is a name you should know.
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0: Happy birthday! It is June 2nd, and of course we're Moody Radio. I'm Effie, wishing you a happy Ephesians 3:20 kind of birthday. Yeah, exceeding abundantly above all you could ever ask, think, or imagine. I want you to have what God wants you to have, because I want to have what God wants me to have. All right, y'all, we want to have, too, a better word from Nick Gasky. That's coming up in about less than 45 seconds. In the meantime, if it's your birthday, again, happy birthday. You're celebrating with Wayne Brady. He's a comedian on Whose Line Is It Anyway? Okay, he's about, what, I don't know, 54 years young. Sorry, I didn't look it up. Jerry Mathers, remember him? Or Mathers? He was the actor who played the Beaver on Leave It to Beaver. He is 78 years young. And again, happy birthday to our own, well, former, but he's still pastoring, Pastor James Ford Jr., who is 76 years young. As you celebrate your birthday, how would you like to be remembered? Happy birthday from Moody Radio.
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11: The promises of God never expire. 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
12: Have you ever made a promise to someone and then life got complicated? 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Okay, Pastor Nick, let's take a pop quiz. I'm going to attempt to read a list of names, and you have to tell me if they're characters from the Bible or items on a menu at a restaurant. Are you ready?
13: I'm ready. Let's see it.
12: Okay, here's my list. Mephibosheth, Hadadezer, Ziba, Maka, Amiel.
13: Nice try, Brian.

0: For years, dry cleaners have used strong chemicals to remove tough stains from delicate fabrics. Things like perchloroethylene, DF2000, liquid silicone, and usually the stain goes away. But what do we do with the stain of sin, the stain that's evident on every human heart? What can wash away my sin? Nothing but the blood of Jesus. Today on A New Beginning, Pastor Greg Laurie shows us how the Lord can wash our sins as white as snow.
1: First John chapter 1. I'm reading from the New Living Translation. We proclaim to you the one who existed from the beginning, whom we heard and we have seen. We saw him with our own eyes and touched.

0: 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Hi, it's Bill Meyer. 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

0: Her name is Carly Ann Taylor. That's Why Should I Worry on Moody Radio. You know, the most essential element of the Christian faith is intangible. We can't hold it in our hands or weigh it on a scale. So how do we know what faith really is? 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
2: In 1942, musician Don Husted took an audition with Moody Radio and was quickly hired. He was well known for hosting Melody Time.
3: Hello there. It's Melody Time. This is Don Husted coming at you with keyboard harmonies. In between, a word or two about each of them.
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4: 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The selection is When Love Shines In. Let's see what Don Husted will do with the arrangement of it. Go ahead.
2: In 1961, Don Husted joined the Billy Graham evangelistic team as crusade organist, and he was a recognized leader in evangelical church music for six decades. 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

In Philippians chapter 3, the Apostle Paul said, "I press on toward the goal to win the prize for which God has called me heavenward in Christ Jesus."

0: Chris Tomlin on Moody Radio. Hi, it's Bill Meyer with something to think about from Crosscheck Ministries. They say humility is being more concerned about your sins than anybody else's.
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2: When the great Russian poet Pushkin finally married in 1831, he said it was the 113th time that he had fallen in love. Seems to me that that wordsmith didn't really know the meaning of the word love. God is love, and he gave us the true definition in his book. The New Testament uses the word agape to describe the kind of love God has for us and the love we should show one another. Jesus demonstrated that kind of love when he stooped down, took the role of a servant, and washed the feet of the people he had created. The Apostle John tells us the story and says, having loved his own who were in the world, he loved them to the end. Is your concept of love more like the emotional feelings of the poet Pushkin? Or is it more like the sacrificial action of Jesus? With Seeking Him, I'm Nancy DeMoss Wagglemuth.
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0: John Reddick on Moody Radio. You know, wealth is both a tool and a test. In Matthew 6:20, Jesus says to store up treasures in heaven. 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
6: 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The MBI verse of the week is found in 1 Corinthians 12, 11, and 12. All these are the work of one and the same Spirit, and He distributes them to each one, just as He determines. Just as a body, though one, has many parts, but all its many parts form one body. So it is with Christ. That's 1 Corinthians 12, 11 through 12. The Moody Bible Institute verse of the week.
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0: Robert Lewis, really an expert on spiritual formation from way back in the day. I spent 5 years with him, and we're going to invite him in to give some wisdom on discipleship. Buckle up, grab that
1: swig of water.
0: I think I'm going to get one myself. Hang on.
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0: What a treat to have this man with us right now. We're talking discipleship all week long, and I just want to jump right in. Dr. Robert Lewis is our guest right now. Robert, I had the privilege of being mentored by him for about 5 years directly and then indirectly by way of phone calls for many decades since then. Robert, so good to have you with us. I want to begin with Fellowship Bible Church in Little Rock. You really had a conviction early on when you came to Fellowship Bible Church that you wanted to see the church kind of shift from an audience-only mentality into something much different. What caused that in you, and what did you do to change that whole direction?
11: Yeah, when I was in seminary, one of the things I got connected with was a church out in California, Peninsula Bible Church. Ray Steadman led it, and he wanted to empower lay people to do the work of the ministry. And, of course, that's exactly what Jesus had in mind. Ephesians 4 says, equip the saints to do the work of the ministry. So when I came with my first church at Fellowship, one of the things I wanted to do is activate in a deeper, more aggressive way lay people to lead the ministry. And one of the ways to do that, of course, is to break it down out of classrooms like Sunday school into homes where lay

0: Just telling my friend yesterday about this song. Glad I heard it. Homesick for Heaven, Phil Wickham, Scarlin Crew. Yeah, I was telling him sometimes I'm sitting there, I can be on air, I can be preaching, I can be doing whatever, and man, it's just like, not because I want to get out of here, but when you really cultivate a close relationship with God, and then you begin to imagine what eternity is going to be like, and you have a little wrinkle in your day, you're like, yeah, let's get out of here.
1: There's a reason. You know what I mean? There's a reason, yeah. Paul says to die is gain.
0: Yeah. And he was torn.
1: Yeah, he was. But at the end of the day, he said it was far better to be with Christ. So it's something we can look forward to. We don't have to feel bad about that.
0: Yeah, and his whole, I mean, Paul, come on, man. This guy was just given such a platform because of his humility. I mean, this guy with a pedigree that didn't end. He was the man. And yet he forsook all of that, all the acclaim. Imagine what his buddies were saying about him when he defected and followed Jesus. Man.
1: Paul crashed out. It's probably what
0: Paul crashed out.
2: Great use of a little bit
1: Thank
2: of slang.
1: You.
0: Yeah. Paul crashed out.
1: Yeah.
0: It's heartbreaking. You see what's going on in the news. I don't know where this thing's going to land. I mean, for crying out loud, Iran's lobbing missiles at Kuwait and Bahrain overnight. It's like, come on, man. Is this thing going to get under control? And then you got to ask the question, well, what about all the people there? Yeah, sometimes you get into these geopolitical things. You talk about nuclear dust and you talk about Strait of Hormuz. And then you go, hold it. We got like millions and millions of people that are underneath this regime. And many of them.
2: It's amazing how easy it is to kind of compartmentalize and to feel like your corner of the world. It's like you forget that there are moms trying to raise kids.
0: Yeah.
2: There are, you know, teenagers. There are people who are aging and have bodies that are experiencing the effects of just getting older. All of those things happening while living under. Yeah. You know, so sometimes I think our mind doesn't go there. It seems so far off and, you know, not really close to where we are.
0: Yeah, and then we say, man, the gas has gone up 50 cents. And I'm not denying the fact that gas has cost more money. But in Iran, you can't get food, man. Can't get food. It's just funny. I mean, I'm not knocking us. I get it. We live in this world, right? I mean, I get that. And I filled up my car the other day. It was almost 100 bones.
2: Yeah.
0: It's like, whoa, Nelly. But what's going on? And we got brothers and sisters in Iran right now. Let's get an update. Hormoz Shariat, straight ahead.
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0: 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Talk to someone about it now at 888-NEED-HIM.
1: 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WGNR, WGNR-FM, Anderson, Indianapolis. WHBO, West Lafayette, Lafayette. WZMM, Olytic, Bloomington. 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

0: Good afternoon. It's John Hemmer. That Alaskan Moody Radio cruise happening next year is going to be so much fun. Now, here's the thing. If you've always wanted to go to Alaska and haven't had the chance, this is the chance to experience all that is Alaska. The whales, the mountains, the glaciers. It's going to be so much fun. 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
3: In 1942, musician Don Husted took an audition with Moody Radio and was quickly hired. He was well known for hosting Melody Time.
4: Hello there. It's Melody Time. This is Don Husted coming at you with keyboard harmonies. 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
5: 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Let's see what Don Husted will do with the arrangement of it. Go ahead.
3: In 1961, Don Husted joined the Billy Graham evangelistic team as crusade organist, and he was a recognized leader in evangelical church music for six decades. To the glory of God, Don Husted is a name you should know. 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
8: We're visiting with Bob McGinnis, who is a senior fellow for national security at the Family Research Council and a wonderfully prolific author. And we're focusing in today on just two of his books. He's written 15, 16's right around the corner. It's going to be released soon. But one is talking about the new AI Cold War and how this technology is now changing the battlefield. Another one, and you might want to start with this if you're interested in a Christian perspective on the high-tech revolution, which is the subtitle of this book. It's called AI for Humankind's, rather for Mankind's Future. And I told you, we broke it down into various aspects of the world around us. And Bob, in the few minutes that we have left, I want to focus a little bit on AI and our values, ethics, norms, and liberties. Because again, this is a machine. These are zeros and ones. This is a technological sock puppet. There's somebody behind the machine that's programming. So it really raises an interesting question, because in order to have ethics, one must have a conscience. If you have a conscience, you have to believe there's a God, because how would you have some sense of what's right and what's wrong? A machine doesn't even come close. This is the same parallel argument, it seems to me, as these nature rights advocates who think that you can have a gorilla sue in court, or you can give rights to a river or a glacier to protect it. These are not things made in the image of God. So how does a machine exude those attributes that have to be attributable to one who has a conscience and has a keen sense of right and wrong?
9: Well, it doesn't, but two scriptures come to mind, Janet. Romans 12:2 tells believers not to be conformed to this world. And guess what? AI tends to reward conformity, convenience, engagement, not wisdom or truth. And the other scripture, of course, is Matthew 24:24. There will be deception in the last days. AI excels at deception. I mean, you know, political campaigns, they deceive us. They deceive us into buying things that we really don't want. And the manipulation, of course, at a grand scale, we've been manipulated by foreign governments through a variety of media outlets and by messages. You know, what you can do with sound today, what you can do with images, you just can't tell if it's real. I don't know what to believe sometimes because of what I see. Is it true? And that's what AI is doing. So we have a very, very tall